0: Monday, South Carolina Governor Henry McMaster appointed Darlene Graham to serve as interim senator. A separate special primary election will be held August 11th for those who want to run for a full six-year term in November.
1: Fox's Jessica Rosenthal. This says Republicans and some Democrats lend support to a bill the late Senator Graham pushed that would punish countries for doing business with Russia.
2: The package would impose sanctions and tariffs on countries and companies doing business with Russia, including those buying oil, aimed at putting financial pressure on Moscow to end the war with Ukraine.
1: Fox's Kristen Goodwin. Connecticut Democratic Senator Richard Blumenthal says he believes the measure can pass in the Senate by next month. The bill has the support of President Trump. 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
4: Chipotle Mexican Grill getting set to open its first restaurant in Mexico. Michael Kastner reports.
5: El guacamole es fresco hecho cada día.
6: Todos nuestros ingredientes son reales.
7: Doors will open Thursday in Nuevo León in partnership with Olcia, a leading restaurant operator in Latin America and Europe. Chipotle CEO Scott Boatwright says they're entering the country with deep respect for the culinary heritage, along with a belief that there's a strong interest in high-quality food that the establishment offers. The company currently operates more than 4,100 restaurants across the world.
5: Delicioso.
4: Although Washington-based Papa Murphy's plans to be closing 50 underperforming stores soon, Brad Ford with that story.
8: The Strait reports the closures are starting this week and will continue over the next several months. Papa Murphy's owner, MTY Food Group, says they're working through a difficult time. They're not alone. Papa John's and Pizza Hut have also announced closures of many stores due to higher operating costs and changing consumer demand.
4: It's not really cheap to fly these days, and the head of one of the country's biggest carriers says it may get even more expensive soon. Delta CEO Ed Bastian says the price of airfares isn't likely to come down, even if the cost of jet fuel does. He tells Fox Business fuel is only one of the many aspects of running an airline that's getting more expensive, including labor, airport infrastructure, technology, not to mention just the planes themselves. And lottery fever definitely growing, with well over $1 billion up for grabs this week when you combine the Powerball and Mega Millions jackpots. And for the ninth straight year, Arlington, Virginia has been named the fittest city in America. The ranking comes from the American College of Sports Medicine's American Fitness Index, which looks at factors like exercise rates and access to parks and trails, along with chronic disease. Washington, D.C. ranks second, followed by Minneapolis, Seattle, and Denver. At the other end of the list, Oklahoma City finished last among the cities evaluated. I'm Monica Nelson with your consumer and business news.
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10: A quiet residential neighborhood erupts in chaos. Carmine Galante, the feared boss of the Bonanno crime family, lies dead, his cigar still clutched between his teeth.
11: Masked men walked into Joe and Mary's luncheonette in Brooklyn today and gunned down Carmine Galante, a man believed to be the most powerful mafia chieftain in the country.
10: The execution sent shockwaves through the criminal underworld and set the stage for one of the most pivotal criminal cases in New York City history. From the minds behind the acclaimed television series comes Law and Order: Criminal Justice System. This isn't a scripted drama. These are real stories told by the people who have lived them.
12: My father should have been a dead man.
10: For decades, the mafia had New York City in a stranglehold, with law enforcement seemingly powerless to intervene. But the murder of Carmine Galante marked the beginning of the end. Discover how a group of young prosecutors took on the mafia, and with the help of law enforcement, brought down its most powerful figures. I'm Anasiga Nicolazzi, and from Wolf Entertainment and iHeart Podcasts, this is Law & Order: Criminal Justice System.
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0: Who's there for those families once they're gone? 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
2: The strikes will continue until he says it's enough. I'm Lisa Lacera, Fox News. That's what President Trump told Fox's Trey Yinks as U.S. Central Command conducts an air campaign over Iran.
3: If you look at the Strait of Hormuz, it's now, we're finding it hard to find where they have anything.
2: The strikes in retaliation for Iran's targeting civilian ships in the Strait of Hormuz. At the same time, the president says U.S. and Iranian officials have spoken today, with the U.S. urging Iran to make a deal. Meanwhile, the new leader of Iraq is signaling a new relationship with the U.S.
4: In his first visit to Washington since becoming prime minister in May, Ali al-Zayedi says he's looking to the future.
5: By the 30th of September, the U.S. forces will be out of Iraq, while U.S. companies will be inside Iraq.
4: There is a September 30th deadline for all remaining U.S. forces to withdraw from Iraq. President Trump says that won't end the partnership between the two countries.
3: They have done a fantastic job over the last very short period of time, but they have a great leader, the new prime minister. He's a great leader. I think he's going to be there for a long period of time.
4: President Trump says major oil partnerships will be announced in the coming days.
2: Fox's Jared Halpern at the White House. The Florida Highway Patrol says a man running from immigration officers in St. Augustine was struck and killed by a semi-trailer. The 28-year-old was in a vehicle with three other people, stopped in a gas station parking lot. When federal agents approached, Highway Patrol says the four ran, and the 28-year-old ran onto a busy road where he was hit. This is the third death in a week involving encounters with ICE. Earlier today, DHS announced it would suspend most vehicle stops after the fatal shooting of a Colombian man in Maine yesterday. Florida has put to death a 74-year-old man convicted of murder. He was the oldest inmate in the state to be executed. 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
8: It's August 2023, a county government meeting in Pennsylvania's Lehigh Valley. A young woman, early 20s, steps up to the mic to speak.
9: My two-month-old son was happily drinking milk from his bottle when he quickly started choking, turned blue, and went limp. My boyfriend transported our son to the changing table as I grabbed an anti-choking device and my boyfriend began assembling it. Two pumps of the device and my son was conscious, gasping for air and coughing up milk.
8: They all went to the ER to make sure the baby was okay.
9: But upon arriving at Lehigh Valley Hospital, the diagnosis quickly became something so different.
8: One of the doctors had a theory.
9: She stated to my father and mother-in-law that we are young, first-time parents who got frustrated with our baby and violently shook him to make him stop crying. and a confession would only make things easier for us.
8: The parents were told to leave the hospital without their son, and he wouldn't come home for 7 whole months.
9: I'm a postpartum mom dealing with the grief and the trauma of my son being ripped from my arms. And I'm a mom who lost everything in less than 24 hours due to one doctor's misdiagnosis. Enough is enough.
8: And then the next person speaks. And the next one. The stories they tell form a pattern of parents walking into a Lehigh Valley hospital to get help for a child, only to leave without them. And the same doctor's name kept coming up again and again. A pediatrician.
10: I ask you, what kind of doctor does this?
8: That's what I wanted to know too. From Serial Productions and the New York Times, I'm Diane Neary. And this is The Preventionist, a story about a doctor and the rise of a powerful field of pediatric medicine.
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1: The blockade back on. I'm Lisa Lacera, Fox News. But Iran continues to fight back, launching strikes at its neighbors after the U.S. began keeping ship traffic out of Iranian ports. The latest escalation between the U.S. and Iran coming after Iran began targeting civilian ships in the Strait of Hormuz.
2: Despite the return of American air power, Admiral Cooper, commander of U.S. forces in the Middle East, says Iran is striking back, hitting 7 commercial ships in the Strait of Hormuz with up to a dozen crew members killed, missing, or wounded. Iran has attacked Jordan, Kuwait, Oman, Bahrain, Qatar, and the UAE. Today, Kuwait reported Iran fired 33 drones and 6 missiles at its country.
1: Fox's Lucas Tomlinson in Tel Aviv. President Trump had said he would charge ships fees to pass through the strait once the U.S. takes control, but reversed course earlier today after he says he was contacted by Iran's neighbors. Darlene Graham, the sister of the late Senator Lindsey Graham, has been sworn in as the next senator from South Carolina after being appointed yesterday by Governor Henry McMaster. Darlene Graham is expected to serve the remainder of her brother's term, which expires in January.
3: Voters in South Carolina will get a chance to decide who in November will hold that seat for the next 6 years. Meantime, we're learning more about the senator's final hours tonight. Alabama Senator Tommy Tuberville revealing today that it was a former member of his staff who actually called for medical assistance to aid Graham after he experienced chest pains.
1: Fox's Kevin Cork. One person has died, 2 are missing, and 16 rescued after a pontoon boat caught fire and capsized in the waters off San Francisco. The Writers Guild of America, the latest group to challenge Paramount's $81 billion acquisition of Warner Brothers Discovery. The union filing a lawsuit seeking to block the merger on the grounds that it causes specific harm to movie and TV writers. 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
9: John Polk was my nemesis. I knew in order to live a rich and fulfilling life, one where I was equal under the law and could be happy and fulfilled, I needed to defeat the message that John Polk was peddling.
10: I'm John Polk. For years, I was the poster boy of the conversion therapy movement. The ex-gay who married an ex-lesbian and traveled the world telling my story of how I changed my sexuality from gay to straight. I wore the label of ex-gay with pride. That was all until, well, we'll get to that part.
9: 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He evokes a reaction. 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
10: 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And as I look, too, at the harm I did from within it. 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

0: who want Lester Eubanks to be forgotten. What they've uncovered is a case that's about more than murder. It's about family loyalty, a life on the run, and a first-hand look at how the U.S. Marshals are trying to solve one of the oldest fugitive cases in American history. Now, they may be closer than ever. From ABC News.
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1: And welcome back to Coast, George Norrie with you. Rob Guthrie is with us, an author, paranormal investigator, pet medium. Since he was a teenager, he could receive messages from ghosts or spirits and distinguishes between them. He recently retired from NASA, where he was a meteorologist for almost 25 years. Rob gives fundraising lectures for animal rescues and teaches people how pet spirits communicate. Rob, it's been about 4 years, but welcome back.
6: Thank you. Thank you for having me back. How have you been?
1: I'm good. How about yourself? Family good?
6: Very well,
1: everybody
6: thank
1: good?
6: You.
1: Super. How many launches did you have to scrub as a meteorologist?
6: Fortunately, I wasn't involved in that aspect as a meteorologist. I focused on tropical meteorology, so I managed a hurricane page for NASA.
1: Are the hurricanes getting lighter, or are they still out there?
6: Oh, they're getting more intense. They're getting much more intense as the world continues to warm, holds more moisture. We're seeing stronger storms. Actually, the National Weather Service, National Hurricane Center, had to alter the scale

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3: Dozens of military targets hit. I'm Lee Silicera, Fox News. U.S. Central Command says the latest round of strikes against Iran have concluded with fighter aircraft, drones, and naval vessels launching precision munitions against Iranian missile and drone sites in the Strait of Hormuz and other ports. Earlier today, President Trump was asked by Fox's Trey Yinks if the U.S. would send ground troops to Iran.
4: I would say no if I thought it was appropriate. I'd say sometimes you need a ground campaign, but we have other people that will do the ground campaign for us.
3: Meanwhile, Iran is targeting its neighbors. A missile alert test sounding in Bahrain, while Kuwait's military said its air defenses were firing to shoot down incoming missiles and drones. The Florida Highway Patrol says a man who was running from ICE and other federal agents in St. Augustine was struck and killed by a tractor trailer. The 28-year-old was among four people in a vehicle that was stopped at a gas station. When they were approached, all of them took off. The 28-year-old ran into a busy road when he was hit. The Lincoln Memorial Reflecting Pool in D.C. is again drained following accusations of vandalism.
5: Reflecting Pool was closed earlier this summer to undergo a more than $16 million renovation. Shortly thereafter, an algae bloom needed to be removed, and blue sealant showed signs of peeling. The president blames both on acts of vandalism. An Olympic canoe racer is charged with a felony count of destruction of government property, accused of ripping a portion of the sealant. David Hearn pleaded not guilty and says he reached in the pool to touch material already floating.
3: Fox's Jared Halpern at the White House. By a vote of 308 to 117, the House has approved a bill that would have the U.S. go to daylight saving time permanently, ending switching clocks twice a year. The bill next heads to the Senate, though its fate isn't clear. The Senate passed a similar bill in 2022, but it never went anywhere. 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
9: This season on Blood Trails, we're following the trail of seven cases that start in the field and end in the shadows, where missing persons reports, half-buried evidence, and whispered suspicions blur the line between hunting story and homicide.
12: I just instantly started freaking out, yelling to the world, what's going on? 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I mean, I'm out in the middle of nowhere. I had no idea what was going on.
9: From the frozen woods of Maine to the mountains of Montana, from an archery opener gone wrong in Wisconsin to a father's last walk through the Minnesota deer woods. 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
12: 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And all it was off.
9: 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Blood Trails.
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14: 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Next week on Netflix, Tuesday, it's a comedy special as Bill Maher accepts the Kennedy Center Mark Twain Prize for American Humor and the debut of the third season of WWE Unreal. Next Wednesday on Netflix, the premiere of the French action drama Elite Force, as well as the documentary film A Toxic Love Story. Next Thursday, the launch of season two of the Netflix romantic drama Ransom Canyon, starring Josh Duhamel and Minka Kelly. Next Friday on Netflix, the debut of the new comedy film 72 Hours, starring Kevin Hart and SNL's Marcelo Hernandez. Next Monday on Hulu, the 15th season start of King of the Hill. Next Wednesday on Hulu, the second season premiere of the Korean drama A Shop for Killers. Next Thursday on Paramount Plus, the fourth season launch of Star Trek Strange New Worlds. Next Friday on Apple TV, the debut of the comedy film The Dink, starring Jake Johnson. Next Friday over on Tubi, the start of the new adult animated comedy series Breaking Bear. And next Sunday on AMC Plus, the third season premiere of The Walking Dead, Dead City.
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0: Yeah, so you heard Paul Craney there. He does do great work. And shining light on this, he did a great job on it. That's all I want to say. And again, what we were talking about earlier today and what we talk about all the time, your common sense. Your common sense tells you when something stinks, when it stinks bad. And it's all right there for you. It's all right there for you to say, this doesn't make sense. How do these people make this money? And it's not like they're celebrities. They are elected by us. And I'm glad that he brought it up because I had conversations about it over the weekend, and I'm glad he went forward with it. All right. We did hear back from Bobby, who wrote the hate mail. Hey, Jim, just came out of a store and heard you discussing my email on the air. Thanks for my 15 minutes of fame. Just to clear things up, though, Charles Lockwood era used to use that drop, which I know is from The Clash, obviously. Well, all right. Before he made certain announcements. Okay, I don't remember that part, and I was a big listener to The Big Mattress. That's what I was referring to with that. As for my grammar, you'll have to blame that on speech to text. I was on my way to work and didn't fully proofread the email before I sent it. Well, you should. You should. I do when I do talk to text. I will continue to listen, and hopefully one day I will actually call in when I'm signed your favorite Dumbocrat. And I don't really use that term, Dumbocrat. Bobby. Okay, Bobby. Well, in the words of Judge Smales, well, we're waiting. Okay, listen. We're going to wrap it up today. And tomorrow and Friday, big stuff going on, lots in the news, and we'll be on top of it. I believe that Paul will be coming back tomorrow. I can't imagine the U.S. Attorney's Office isn't going to look at this deal. But we shall see. And that's my final word. Please take a moment to think about the men and women of this country who wear the uniform, wore the uniform, or those who made the ultimate sacrifice in that uniform. Please respect our men and women in blue. On this day in history, we lost 70 of them. 33 were shot to death. We will be back tomorrow morning. I'm going to be at Press Ahead Coffee this morning in the 10 o'clock hour. Until then, remember what Julie Flynn said. Hope is the best medicine. Radio, radio, radio,
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2: Good morning, 9 o'clock. I'm John Babak. Here's what's happening. The National Weather Service lifting the heat advisory for the entire listening area. It didn't get as hot as everyone expected it to yesterday. That's the good news. The bad news is that it didn't get as hot because of a layer of smoke and haze from Canadian wildfires. That will make air quality tough today. President Trump says airstrikes on Iran will continue until he says it's enough. In an interview with Fox News, the president said Iran's military has been significantly degraded.
3: And they have fight. You know, it's like a great boxer. You think you have him beat, and then all of a sudden he comes back and he gives you a shot.
2: The president says that the bombings will continue until he believes they should stop. Meantime, the diplomatic talks are continuing. The president has backed away from 20% fees on ships going through the Strait of Hormuz to guarantee their safety. The president says several countries have instead offered to do economic deals with the U.S. in exchange for the fee to be lifted, and the president has agreed to that. The Massachusetts Governor Maura Healey speaking out on the Biddeford, Maine fatal shooting earlier this week.
4: How is it that you have an individual shot dead, you know, in that manner, in front of his wife, his child, and all ICE can say is, sorry, we got the wrong guy.
2: Meantime, ICE agents are being told to cease most vehicle stops for the foreseeable future, as we hear in this report from Mark Mayfield.
5: That's according to multiple reports citing federal sources. This comes after two deadly shootings involving agents happened in less than a week. Monday in Maine, a 26-year-old man from Columbia was shot and killed after officials said he allegedly drove in the direction of an agent. That happened just days after a Mexican immigrant was fatally shot during a traffic stop in Houston. In both instances, officials said the men killed were not the intended targets. The move to end vehicle stops will only be temporary until ICE agents receive new training. I'm Mark Mayfield.
2: Congress has begun the move toward ending daylight saving time. The House voted 308 to 117 last night to end spring forward, fall back. The bill now goes to the Senate. President Trump says he'll address the nation in a primetime speech tomorrow night. Speaking from the Oval Office, he confirmed that election integrity will be among what he will cover in that address.
6: It's really big news. It's really, really big news, and our country has to shape up.
2: On Monday, MS Now reported the president will claim that declassified intelligence reveals a foreign nation's plot to interfere in the 2020 elections. The president will reportedly be joined by FBI Director Kash Patel and Homeland Security Secretary Mark Wayne Mullen. The president has repeatedly claimed that the 2020 presidential election was stolen and rigged. Investigators say a deadly shooting in Springfield last weekend was in self-defense. The Hamden County District Attorney's Office says charges will not be filed in the death of 35-year-old Robert Murchison on July 5th. Authorities said Murchison showed up at a home on Fairfield Street and pointed a gun at a man before he was shot and killed by the man's wife. She was a legal gun carrier. According to officers, the incident stemmed from a dispute on social media. An Uber driver facing assault and battery charges has been committed to a psychiatric unit. The driver, identified as 23-year-old Leonard Bacon, allegedly stabbed a passenger last week. He will now be held at the psychiatric unit for at least 20 days for monitoring. Prosecutors accused Bacon of repeatedly striking and stabbing the passenger after arriving at Logan for a scheduled ride. He pleaded not guilty. He's being held without the right to bail. A body was recovered from the Connecticut River in western Massachusetts yesterday. This in Northampton, where police tell us a person was found dead in the river in the afternoon. The body has not been identified. No other details. WHYN News Time is 9:05 in sports. The American League beat the National League 4-0 in the Major League Baseball All-Star Game last night. Cody Bellinger of the Yankees was the MVP. From the Weather Center, it's going to be partly sunny, hot today. The high temperature around 90, then partly cloudy, breezy, the muggy 70s overnight. Partly sunny for Thursday, near 90. Mostly sunny Friday, less humid, the high of 85. I'm John Bayback. 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
0: Look up, look down, look around, look up, look down, look around. In the trees and on the ground, 'cause the ALB must be found.
1: Some signs of the ALB are dime-sized holes on tree trunks, a sawdust-like material called frass, and the beetle itself, with a long black body and white spots.
0: Look up, look down, look around, look up, look down, look around. In the trees and on the ground, 'cause the ALB must be found.
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0: All right, Mark, what do you got for me for Stack
1: Roulette? I was going to continue on that point about how the deficit after World War II came down. It's just a little too dry for Stack Roulette, because we know what happened. Everything worked out okay. I got to say, because we haven't talked about Kevin Warsh, but he's just hitting all the right notes in his, I think, in his congressional testimony. And he is talking to us. He's trying to convince us, you, me, everybody listening, even Tucker, that he will do whatever's necessary to get inflation under control, even if it means economic sacrifice. He didn't quite put it that way.
0: Yeah.
1: But he's conveying, I think, steely-like determination and laser focus on inflation. The Fed has other jobs. He is... He clearly views the inflation mandate as paramount, even though the law's not written that way. We'll see what happens when the economy needs employment help and inflation remains high. We'll see where he comes down.
0: You know, like,
1: it's going to happen during his tenure.
0: In Warsh's, inflation might not remain high if there's a...
1: That's true. If there's a demand contraction, it could,
0: I think in Warsh's perfect world, hey, he's able to talk, toughly now, and inflation never becomes a bigger problem.
1: Though, right?
0: Correct.
1: Yeah.
0: This is what we said he should do coming out. Yeah. Look, if you want to build credibility, you need to come in and say, I'm going to deal with inflation, which is exactly what he's done. The test will be if inflation does not go away based on, just the passage of time from this spring. If inflation does not go away and, in fact, becomes a bigger issue, then... are they actually going to take appropriate action? I'm not going to prejudge. I don't know what they're going to do, and I don't know if inflation will go up. But in a perfect world, it's, hey, inflation goes from being, in the mid-threes now back down into the mid-twos, and Warsh can come out, 6 months from now and say, yep, we've waited. We've seen, the cycle move, and now we can, move to reduce interest rates. That would be his perfect thing, is not needing to do anything on inflation.
1: A strong
0: now.
1: Disciplinarian, I guess like a parent, doesn't actually have to follow through because you believe them and you change behavior. That's exactly what he's trying to do. So there's a lot of stagecraft and optics in being a Fed chair. And I put too much emphasis, I think, when he was first nominated on his non-mastery, because he hasn't been trained as an economist, of the technical part of the job. But I realize now, even though Volcker was a trained economist, what he had was that sort of stagecraft down.
0: Sure.
1: And Warsh seems to have that. It's like an indescribable quality. I don't think Powell had it.
0: We'll see. It's been a month.
1: Yeah, I know. I'm really, really excited. And I'll do a 180 if they fail to contain inflation. But so far, I think he's hitting all the right notes.
0: Yes, I think he's been good so far, but it's been a month and nothing's happened yet. So it's, remember, Powell was tested through, several different things. Warsh hasn't faced a single test yet. It's been 30 days.
1: Yeah, but but Powell never established his credibility as an inflation fighter.
0: He did. You're right. The problem is, here's the thing. Powell did. He never had to begin with, but he talked like one. And then the issue was in 2018, equity markets started breaking down and Powell was on this, reduce the balance sheet, raise interest rates gradually.
1: Yeah.
0: And he basically got spooked by it and was like, I'm not doing this again. And pretty much since then, that was the playbook. So I think we need to see how Warsh responds when pushed by markets in either direction, because anyone can talk nicely for a month.
1: Yeah. He's made some substantive changes. I agree. It's
0: nothing's
1: too early to
0: yet.
1: Be as excited as I appear to be.
0: I'm not saying he's good or bad. I'm saying let's see how he does when pushed. Quick break here for the entire rest of the day, but don't worry. We're going to be back tomorrow and more Financial Exchange then.
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17: He defends the Trump agenda. I'm Lisa Brady, Fox News.
18: I'm proud of what we've done to help American families see safer streets and to have a fair shot at the life they're working to build.
17: And acting U.S. Attorney General Todd Blanche says these are not Republican or Democrat issues, but he's being pressed at his confirmation hearing on several issues, including the handling of the Epstein files release, telling lawmakers that mistakes, including unredacted victims' names, were fixed as quickly as possible.
19: And there are Epstein victims in the room and on Capitol Hill today. Dick Durbin, the ranking member, pressed Blanche to personally meet with some of those victims. He said he can't if they have counsel, but he said there are representatives from the Justice Department that are ready to meet with them today.
17: Fox's David Spunt in Washington, a former federal prosecutor tapped for a top intelligence post, is also on the Capitol Hill grill.
20: Manhattan U.S. attorney and former SEC chair Jay Clayton tried to assuage concerns that he didn't have enough national security experience for the role of director of national intelligence.
21: I've acted as the principal liaison with senior officials at Treasury, State, and the Department of War on matters of national security. As chairman of the SEC, I advise the intelligence community on various matters.
20: The Democratic ranking member on the Senate Intelligence Committee, Mark Warner, has expressed concerns about Clayton's experience.
22: Do you commit that the ODNI's decisions and analysis will remain free from political pressure and conspiracy theories?
20: Clayton said the job is to give the president and lawmakers the best prepared intelligence he possibly can.
17: Fox's Jessica Rosenthal. The U.S. launching rare daytime strikes on Iran after four nights of airstrikes.
23: The narrative from the U.S. is that they have been hitting the capabilities of Iran to menace shipping in the Strait of Hormuz, and that follows seven commercial ships that were hit crossing the strait. U.S. Admiral Brad Cooper says nearly a dozen crew members are missing, killed or injured by the Iranian strikes.
17: Fox's Mike Tobin in Tel Aviv. The president says U.S. strikes will intensify. 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
0: From the News Radio 560 and 98.9 FM, WHYN Newsroom, I'm Jay Corwin. Here's what's happening. Now, the round of smoke from those out-of-control wildfires burning in Canada hovers over the region. Officials say that's creating hazy skies. U.S. health officials caution people with asthma and other breathing issues to limit time outside during the conditions. Forecast follows this news. Governor Healey speaking out on that Biddeford, Maine shooting of a man during an ICE operation.
1: How is it that you have an individual shot dead, you know, in that manner, in front of his wife, his child, and all ICE can say is, sorry, we got the wrong guy.
0: Meanwhile, ICE is suspending most vehicle stops while an investigation is on. Hampden County DA says that a 5th of July shooting in Springfield was self-defense. John Bayback reports.
2: The Hampden County DA says no charges will be filed on the death of 35-year-old Robert Murchison on July 5th in Springfield. Authorities said Murchison showed up at the home on Fairfield Street and pointed a gun at a man before he was shot and killed by the man's wife. She was a legal gun carrier. According to officers, the incident stemmed from a dispute on social media.
0: Authorities are investigating a body found in the Connecticut River in western Massachusetts Tuesday. Northampton police say the person found dead in the river in the afternoon. They've yet to be publicly identified. In sports, the locals are off. The World Cup is on. Argentina and England in the semifinals today. From the Weather Center, partly sunny, highs getting close to 90 degrees, hot, hazy and humid, partly cloudy overnight. We stick in the 70s. 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

0: defends the Trump agenda. I'm Lisa Brady, Fox News.
1: I'm proud of what we've done to help American families see safer streets and to have a fair shot at the life they're working to build.
0: And acting U.S. Attorney General Todd Blanche says these are not Republican or Democrat issues, but he's being pressed at his confirmation hearing on several issues, including the handling of the Epstein files release, telling lawmakers that mistakes, including unredacted victims' names, were fixed as quickly as possible.
2: And there are Epstein victims in the room and on Capitol Hill today. Dick Durbin, the ranking member, pressed Blanche to personally meet with some of those victims. He said he can't if they have counsel, but he said there are representatives from the Justice Department that are ready to meet with them today.
0: Fox's David Spunt in Washington. A former federal prosecutor tapped for a top intelligence post is also on the Capitol Hill grill.
3: Manhattan U.S. Attorney and former SEC Chair Jay Clayton tried to assuage concerns that he didn't have enough national security experience for the role of Director of National Intelligence.
4: I've acted as the principal liaison with senior officials at Treasury, State, and the Department of War on matters of national security. As chairman of the SEC, I advise the intelligence community on various matters.
3: The Democratic ranking member on the Senate Intelligence Committee, Mark Warner, has expressed concerns about Clayton's experience.
5: You commit that the ODNI's decisions and analysis will remain free from political pressure and conspiracy theories.
3: Clayton said the job is to give the president and lawmakers the best prepared intelligence he possibly can.
0: Fox's Jessica Rosenthal. The U.S. launching rare daytime strikes on Iran after four nights of airstrikes.
6: The narrative from the U.S. is that they have been hitting the capabilities of Iran to menace shipping in the Strait of Hormuz, and that follows seven commercial ships that were hit crossing the strait. U.S. Admiral Brad Cooper says nearly a dozen crew members are missing, killed or injured by the Iranian strikes.
0: Fox's Mike Tobin in Tel Aviv. The president says U.S. strikes will intensify. 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
8: 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WHYN Newsroom. I'm Jay Corwin. Here's what's happening. Now, the round of smoke from those out-of-control wildfires burning in Canada hovers over the region. Officials say that's creating hazy skies. U.S. health officials caution people with asthma and other breathing issues to limit time outside during the conditions. Forecast follows this news. Governor Healey speaking out on that Biddeford, Maine shooting of a man during an ICE operation.
9: How is it that you have an individual shot dead, you know, in that manner, in front of his wife, his child, and all ICE can say is, sorry, we got the wrong guy.
8: Meanwhile, ICE is suspending most vehicle stops while an investigation is on. Hampden County DA says that a 5th of July shooting in Springfield was self-defense. John Bayback reports.
10: The Hampden County DA says no charges will be filed on the death of 35-year-old Robert Murchison on July 5th in Springfield. Authorities said Murchison showed up at the home on Fairfield Street and pointed a gun at a man before he was shot and killed by the man's wife. She was a legal gun carrier. According to officers, the incident stemmed from a dispute on social media.
8: Authorities are investigating a body found in the Connecticut River in western Massachusetts Tuesday. Northampton police say the person found dead in the river in the afternoon. They've yet to be publicly identified. In sports, the locals are off. The World Cup is on. Argentina and England in the semifinals today. From the Weather Center, partly sunny, highs getting close to 90 degrees, hot, hazy and humid. Partly cloudy overnight. We stick in the 70s. 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
4: 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Soul Train had just started chugging along. Everyone had a lava lamp for some reason. Weeble started to wobble, but as we all know, they don't fall down.
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4: 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And the more they did, the more they learned about the hidden underbelly of the most powerful law enforcement agency in the land. I'm Ed Helms, host of Snafu, Season 2, Medburg. 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
12: On the night before Halloween in 1975, 15-year-old Martha Moxley was murdered in the Tony Bellhaven neighborhood of Greenwich, Connecticut. She was rich and beautiful and loved by all who knew her. For decades, despite intense media scrutiny, police failed to make an arrest. In 2000, 25 years after Martha's murder, her one-time neighbor, Michael Skakel, was arrested. He'd been 15, like her, at the time of the crime. He was also a cousin of the Kennedys.
13: A teenage neighbor and friend of Martha Moxley.
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12: 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I watched the news. I read the articles. Of course Michael Skakel killed his next-door neighbor Martha Moxley. He beat her to death with a golf club. I knew it. And if you followed the case like I did, I bet you knew it too. My name is Andrew Goldman. I've been a journalist for 30 years. I got involved in this case in 2015. But here's the thing. Once this story got its hooks in me, it wouldn't let me go. 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
4: Reassurance on Capitol Hill. Elisa Brady, Fox News. It's a common theme at 3 confirmation hearings, one of them for Dr. Erica Schwartz, the president's pick to lead the CDC.
5: Schwartz served as deputy surgeon general in the first Trump administration. She's a retired public health service rear admiral, telling Senate Help Committee members today that she's always stood up for what is true and right.
6: You have my assurances that I will do that. I will never betray the science, ever. I will go where the science leads us. I will not have predetermined answers to conclusions.
5: Schwartz commits to restoring trust post-COVID as Democrat lawmakers criticize turnover at the CDC.
4: Fox's Alexandria Hoff, the former CDC director, was ousted after a dispute with the health secretary over vaccine policy. Dr. Schwartz also telling a Senate panel she would look into why mandatory surveillance of cyclospora was ended last year. That's the parasite driving the current outbreak of a stomach illness in more than 30 states, suspected of being linked to lettuce. But the specific source still under investigation. Acting Attorney General Todd Blanch also facing lawmakers, insisting he would not use the Justice Department for political purposes if confirmed as AG. Former federal prosecutor Jay Clayton facing questions from Democratic Senator Mark Warner about his qualifications to be Director of National Intelligence.
7: If you get this job, you're going to have intimacy with all of the nation's top, closely guarded secrets.
8: As the U.S. Attorney for the Southern District of New York, I've gained significant national security experience.
4: Clayton says that includes cases involving foreign terrorist groups, counter-espionage, and the abuse of communications platforms. A fifth day of strikes on Iran.
9: President Trump said that the strikes are going to continue and expand against the regime. Well, this morning, U.S. Central Command announced around 6 a.m. Eastern time that they were striking once again during the daytime Iranian territory.
4: Fox's Trey Yinks, the president ramping up pressure on Iran to make a deal. 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
10: 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Here's what's happening. The discovery of a body in the Connecticut River on Tuesday is under investigation. Northampton police say a body was recovered in the afternoon hours. They have not been identified. An accident in West Springfield last night is under investigation. Crews were called to a section of Piper Road at around 6 p.m. There's no word on injuries or a cause. Investigators say a fatal shooting in Springfield last weekend was in self-defense. With more, here's John Bayback.
11: The Hampden County DA says no charges will be filed on the death of 35-year-old Robert Murchison on July 5th in Springfield. Authorities said Murchison showed up at the home on Fairfield Street and pointed a gun at a man before he was shot and killed by the man's wife. She was a legal gun carrier. According to officers, the incident stemmed from a dispute on social media. In the newsroom, I'm John Bayback.
10: Governor Maura Healey is renewing calls to rein in ICE after the fatal shooting in Biddeford, Maine. Healey's comments come after a conversation with her Maine counterpart, Governor Janet Mills. The victim, Joanne Guerrero, was from Colombia and was not the suspect ICE agents were seeking. ICE has also been accused of not wearing body cams. Agency officials say most vehicle stops are now suspended pending review. A man who was killed in a skydiving accident last weekend has been named. Officials say 28-year-old Mani Gadam of Boston was skydiving in Orange Sunday afternoon when a sudden gust of wind interfered with his parachute and caused him to fall nearly 30 feet to his death. The Northwestern District Attorney's Office is investigating. And another round of thick smoke from wildfires burning in Minnesota and Canada is hovering over the region. Officials say the smoke is creating hazy skies across parts of the Northeast. Those with asthma or other breathing issues are cautioned to limit their time outdoors. The weather forecast is coming up. I'm Tori Gates, News Radio 560 and 98.9 FM, WHYN.

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2: 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Who were they? What made them so notorious? How did the internet, or sometimes the algorithm, choose them? And what does a person do when they're suddenly confronted with more attention than the human psyche can handle? Take The Dress, a story that went uber viral in early 2015 in spite of being, well, kind of a boring optical illusion. A mother of the bride in Scotland took a picture of a dress she was thinking about wearing to her daughter's wedding. But she saw the dress as blue with black lace, and her daughter saw it as white with gold lace. One BuzzFeed post later, every single person on the internet was talking about the dress. But to me, The Dress is a story about the last couple of months when the internet was still sort of fun. It was shortly before the stories that spread across the internet stopped being driven by exploited millennials with useless arts degrees and started being decided by algorithms hell-bent on growing internet usership at all costs. And on a long enough timeline, the story of The Dress is one entangled with abuse and media exploitation. Internet history is a tricky thing to be invested in. It feels like every time a bad with business billionaire buys up another platform, history starts being erased. With the team at Cool Zone Media, we're taking these characters' 16th minute of fame to see what their moment meant to them and what it says about us.
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13: Here's what you've made popular by getting your stream on. 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
17: 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Next week on Netflix, Tuesday, it's a comedy special as Bill Maher accepts the Kennedy Center Mark Twain Prize for American Humor and the debut of the third season of WWE Unreal. Next Wednesday on Netflix, the premiere of the French action drama Elite Force, as well as the documentary film A Toxic Love Story. Next Thursday, the launch of season 2 of the Netflix romantic drama Ransom Canyon, starring Josh Duhamel and Minka Kelly. Next Friday on Netflix, the debut of the new comedy film 72 Hours, starring Kevin Hart and SNL's Marcelo Hernandez. Next Monday on Hulu, the 15th season start of King of the Hill. Next Wednesday on Hulu, the second season premiere of the Korean drama A Shop for Killers. Next Thursday on Paramount Plus, the fourth season launch of Star Trek Strange New Worlds. Next Friday on Apple TV, the

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3: Waves of strikes against Iran. I'm Lisa Brady, Fox News. The U.S. hitting Iran for a fifth straight day with two rounds of strikes so far today.
4: U.S. Navy and Air Force jets now striking around the clock, including daylight hours, in an effort to bring Iran back to the negotiating table. U.S. forces hit Greater Toom Island outside the Strait of Hormuz for the first time. Iran has controlled it since 1971.
3: Fox's Lucas Tomlinson. President Trump warning of ramped up strikes next week if Iran is unwilling to make a deal, but saying again today they want to make a deal. Members of the U.S. military will have a new annual test added to their required health assessments. Testosterone screenings.
5: I'm authorizing a new screening program for testosterone deficiency for our service members, ensuring you have the right testosterone levels to operate at your absolute best.
3: In a video announcement, Secretary Pete Hegseth noting that testosterone levels often naturally drop with age. The screening will only be required for service members 30 and older, and if treatment is recommended, receiving it will be up to the service member. Hegseth also says this is not about artificial enhancement. The president says not so fast after a plan to limit vehicle stops by immigration enforcement agents, at least temporarily. President Trump posting ICE cannot give up on the tactic.
6: President Trump calling the traffic stop one of the agency's most effective crime-fighting tools, saying without it, ICE would play right into the criminals' hands. DHS says agents use the stops because you don't need a judicial warrant like you do if you go into someone's house. So that's why it's such a big tactic. The debate follows two fatal ICE-involved shootings in less than 1 week.
3: Fox's Alexis McAdams. At the World Cup, Argentina just taking a 2-1 lead over England in stoppage time of their semifinal. 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
8: From the News Radio 560 and 98.9 FM, WHYN Newsroom, I'm Tori Gates. Here's what's happening. The discovery of a body in the Connecticut River on Tuesday is under investigation. Northampton police say a body was recovered in the afternoon hours. They have not been identified. An accident in West Springfield last night is under investigation. Crews were called to a section of Piper Road at around 6 p.m. There's no word on injuries or a cause. Investigators say a fatal shooting in Springfield last weekend was in self-defense. With more, here's John Bayback.
9: The Hampden County DA says no charges will be filed on the death of 35-year-old Robert Murchison on July 5th in Springfield. Authorities said Murchison showed up at the home on Fairfield Street and pointed a gun at a man before he was shot and killed by the man's wife. She was a legal gun carrier. According to officers, the incident stemmed from a dispute on social media. In the newsroom, I'm John Bayback.
8: Governor Maura Healey is renewing calls to rein in ICE after the fatal shooting in Biddeford, Maine. Healey's comments come after a conversation with her Maine counterpart, Governor Janet Mills. The victim, Joe Anguerrero, was from Colombia and was not the suspect ICE agents were seeking. ICE has also been accused of not wearing body cams. Agency officials say most vehicle stops are now suspended pending review. A man who was killed in a skydiving accident last weekend has been named. Officials say 28-year-old Mani Gadam of Boston was skydiving in Orange Sunday afternoon when a sudden gust of wind interfered with his parachute and caused him to fall nearly 30 feet to his death. The Northwestern District Attorney's Office is investigating. And another round of thick smoke from wildfires burning in Minnesota and Canada is hovering over the region. Officials say the smoke is creating hazy skies across parts of the Northeast. Those with asthma or other breathing issues are cautioned to limit their time outdoors. The weather forecast is coming up. I'm Tori Gates, News Radio 560 and 98.9 FM, WHYN.
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16: 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Have a lot of news, as always, here today. And the U.S. is striking Iran in the daytime. It's that's the first time they've been hitting in the daytime. I think they're trying to deliver, even more of a message. Blackouts. They're hitting actual army units in Iran now. I think they're trying to get their attention. So that we'll be talking about that. The first thing I wanted to talk about, though, today is there's been a report issued on one of the wrong way driving incidents, the one that killed the state cop on Cinco de Mayo Day of all times, or should I say Cesc de Mayo. He started drinking, the Cholo started drinking on Cinco de Mayo Day, and he continued into the past midnight, into Cesc de Mayo Day, and then he killed an American. And the report was issued today by the Essex District Attorney Paul Tucker, and it's pretty bad, pretty bad. This guy, the trooper was Kevin Traynor. He was 30 years old from Georgetown. He was had a 25 year old fiance. He was getting off a detail shift when they got the word that the south of the border celebrant of Cinco de Mayo Day was heading the wrong way, and so he tried to stop him, and he got hit directly. It killed the Cholo, and it killed the state trooper as well. And on May 6th, 2026, that's Cesc de Mayo Day, at 2:04 a.m., a 2018 Jeep Wrangler driven by 50-year-old Hernan Raymond Marado was traveling southbound in the northbound lane of Route 1 in Linfield when it collided head-on with a state police cruiser driven by 30-year-old trooper Kevin T. Traynor of Georgetown. So I'm going to read you the statement. We tweeted out the statement. You can see it at HowieCarshow.com, and you can also read it at our website, HowieCarshow.com. In summary, says District Attorney Paul Turner. Let me start over again. In summation, District Attorney Paul Tucker says, Marrero began his evening at a restaurant in Waltham where he purchased food and was provided one complimentary drink. Complimentary. Do we have, is happy hour come back in Massachusetts? I did not know that. His tab closed out at 7:42 p.m. He then traveled to Tribu Mexican Kitchen and Bar, for after all, it was Cinco de Mayo Day. Tribu on Route 1 North in Saugus, approximately a 35-minute drive from the Waltham restaurant. I would say it was more than that, but that's just me. He sat down at the bar at 9:15 p.m. and was served a margarita. Oh, he's going native. He is native, and he's going native on Cinco de Mayo Day. I assume he headed, in some kind of, high end margarita. At 9:20 p.m., the Cholo made a social media posting of a margarita at Tribu with the caption, "Second stop, 3 exclamation points. Oddly, he had 3 exclamation points at the end, but not at the beginning in the traditional amigo way. Between 9:20 p.m. and 12:53 a.m., he was served a total of 9 alcoholic drinks. 9 alcoholic drinks. I guess they said he had the one drink, so I guess you couldn't say he really had a foreign load when he came in. The foreigner did not have a foreign load when he went into the Mexican restaurant on Cinco de Mayo Day. And then there's a footnote here on this after the drinks at Tribu. The ABCC, the Alcoholic Beverage Control Commission, has issued notice to Tribu alleging multiple violations of civil regulations for serving alcoholic drinks after hours and for serving free drinks. Free drinks. It was Cinco de Mayo Day, and it was a Mexican joint, and the guy was a blow-in. A hearing on that matter is scheduled for July 28, 2026. After a thorough review in light of the applicable legal standards and burden of proof, this office has determined, that means the DA's office, has determined that criminal charges are not sustainable. Not sustainable. How is it not sustainable? They were feeding this Cholo 9 drinks in 3 hours. And it had one before he came in. But there's nothing. At 1:56 a.m., Marrero departed the Tribu parking lot in the Jeep and headed north on Route 1 in the northbound lane for approximately 2.3 miles. At 2:01 a.m., his vehicle entered the Route 1 jug handle next to Santarpio's Pizza in Peabody, which enables drivers to reverse direction onto Route 1 South. And so you know what happened next. A trooper observed the wrong-way driver and broadcast the information to the state trooper's Danvers Barracks desk officer and area cruisers. The desk officer responded that he was receiving 911 calls concerning the wrong-way Cholo driver. And so then the trooper responded, and he got hit, and he was killed. 30 years old. 25-year-old fiancé. His father had just died recently before this happened. Just sad. Totally unnecessary. Totally unnecessary. The guy never should have been in the country in the first place, even though he was a naturalized citizen. God. 508, 9 pops by midnight puts me in a coma. Yeah, you probably have the enzyme to metabolize alcohol. This guy does it by the standards of his own amigos. He didn't have the enzyme to metabolize the alcohol. Yet he still went crazy. Toxicological testing showed that the drunk driver's blood alcohol concentration, BAC, was 0.192. Legal limit for intoxication under the law is 0.08. So he was 2.5 times over the, almost 2.5 times over the legal limit. Also present in his blood was Wellbutrin, an antidepressant and smoking inhibitor, and a metabolite of that drug, hydroxybupropion, whatever it is. So that's it. We have a, the wrong way driver. You know, I would say to Mara Healy, the problem is not with the road signs. The problem is with the drivers. We don't need better road signs. We need better immigration laws to keep people like this drunk driver out of the United States of America and all of his millions of amigo buddies who are driving drunk and killing Americans, police officers and otherwise, every day. Every day. 603, where is this place that gives complimentary drinks with a food purchase? I live pretty close to Waltham. I go to Waltham fairly often. I can't remember ever getting a complimentary drink in Waltham. This is a very good question, actually. I want to find out the answer to that, too. 617, how many nips did he drink on the way from Waltham to Saugus? And again, that's not like a direct shot. You know, you're around. There's about a million traffic lights and jam ups there. 844-500-4242. So that's it. Trooper Kevin Trainer, rest in peace. And it's very sad. His fiance issued a statement to Channel 25. At the end of the day, knowing this information isn't going to change what happened that night on May 6th. But I believe that Kevin deserves justice as well. And knowing that Tribu, while isn't directly responsible for my fiance's death, they did play a part in giving him that amount of drinks that they did and not attempting to at least take action in preventing the individual to drive intoxicated. Well, it was a Mexican restaurant and it was Cinco de Mayo. In today's day and age, said his fiance Jessica Ostrowski, there is no excuse. There is an Uber. Call a friend. Even walk if you have to, but don't risk someone else's life or your own. Especially don't risk an American's life when you're visiting the country. 844-500-4242. You know, Mara Healy said she was sick to her stomach about the illegal being shot, or not an illegal, whatever he was, the Colombian being shot in Biddeford yesterday. Was she sick to her stomach over this blow-in from south of the border killing an American? 844-500-4242. I'm Howie Carr.
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1: 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So now they're bombing daylight and after dark in Iran. The U.S. military is hitting them. And Iran is begging for a resumption of negotiations. I thought they were going to kill us all. I thought they were going to invade the Arab countries across the Gulf. I thought they were firing missiles into residential areas in Kuwait and Bahrain. Now they want to talk. Jared, what's the poll question? What are the results thus far?
2: Today's poll question, which you can vote in at HowieCarrShow.com, is should the U.S. agree to the Iran terrorists' request to reopen talks? No, yes, and stop the bombing, or yes, but keep bombing the savages?
1: I'm going to say yes, but keep bombing.
2: 45% of the audience says yes, but keep bombing the savages. 53% say no, and 2% say yes, and stop the bombing.
1: 8-4.
2: So we have 2% of our listeners in Tehran, underground, apparently.
1: Limerick guy says, Healy was only sick to her stomach over the cholo on the state trooper's death. She said, these things happen. Yeah, that's the feeling I get, too.
2: It's
1: yeah,
2: how she, forests grow, you know?
1: Yeah. Yeah, she knows. What does she care? What does she care? Seriously, she doesn't. 844-500-4242-508. I don't know about your area, but it's dark as a bastard here in Lakeville. Thanks, Canada. Yeah, you know what's really tough? Roscoe has a tough time, you know, with his lack of a nose when it gets hot. But when it's like smoky like this, he was really lethargic today. I think I'm going to leave him home from Pampered Puppies tomorrow and just let him sleep until this thing breaks. Sean, you're next with Howie Carr. Go ahead, Sean.
3: Hey, Howie. So according to Fox 25, this wasn't his first citation for wrong way driving. It doesn't say when he was cited the last time, but it does say that they're 25 investigates.
1: You know what? I think it's all coming back to me. I think we did some research on this too. I think he had been nailed before. He had lived all over the place too. He had a house. He actually had believe it or not, being from south of the border, he was actually married to a woman and they lived in Framingham. And then he got divorced and the house was gone and he moved to Roslindale. But he must have known somebody at this place in North Saugus. So that's where he was hanging out for his big Cinco de Mayo day, don't worry about the enzymes celebration.
3: Yeah, well, the other thing is, what was he driving for? I mean, how many times do you get in your car and drive the wrong way down the road? Was he under the influence the first time and just
1: Well, he had like at least 10 drinks, right? According to the DA, he had 10 drinks through the course of the evening. And we don't know how many he had in the car or how many he had before he went to the place where he got the free drink in Waltham. I mean, how many people consider themselves after 10 drinks can drive back from Saugus to Roslindale? You're not on rural roads, right?
3: You got to go over
1: a bridge or something, right? Most likely, or God, it's just I don't know. It's just total irresponsibility, and that's what you see with these people. It's just they are responsible for such a. And this guy was legal; he was naturalized, I guess. But there was such a disproportionate amount of crime, drunk driving, domestic abuse, welfare with these people, whether they're here illegally or legally. You know, for every Elon Musk or Melania Trump, you have about a million of these guys like Ferraro or whatever his name was. Thanks for the call, Sean. Steve, you're next with Howie Carr. Go ahead, Steve.
4: Hey, good afternoon, Howie. I'm on the wavelength of a couple of economists from Penn State 30 years ago won the Nobel Prize for Economics for the theory that if you reward an activity, you will get more of it.
1: Right.
4: If you punish an activity, you will get less of it. So I'm a big eye for an eye, tooth for a tooth guy, and I say, you know, somebody drives drunk or they're here illegally and they kill people, just line them up, shoot them.
1: Yeah. Well, I mean, this guy, you can't shoot this guy because he's dead. This cholo's gone anyway. But unfortunately, he killed an American. He killed a state cop on his way out. And that's just, it's just so terrible. And you know, they don't care. The Democrats don't care about Americans who get killed by these people. They only care about the illegals. That's all they care about. 844-500-4242, 844-500-4242. I'm Howie Carr.

0: County. I called up the DA's office. They were putting, the state police were putting me off to the DA's office, and they got back to me. They were Americans. One was a kind of a thuggish white guy from Hartford, and the other one was just a local woman. But it's again disproportionately newcomers to our land, undocumented Democrats that are causing these things. 844-500-4242. By the way, I don't know if you've heard this yet, but Chuck Schumer had a problem, a gastrointestinal problem on the floor of the Senate yesterday. Cut six.
1: And we need a complete investigation that's independent. Now on Iran and the NDAA, when all the Trump administration...
0: Yeah, I do think we need an independent investigation.
2: We will fight hard.
0: What is it with these people from New York, these congressmen, both houses? Let's hear that one more time.
1: And we need a complete investigation that's independent. Now on Iran and the NDAA, when all the Trump administration...
0: I had to play that twice because, you know, I think a lot of the TVs, a lot of the, even the cable news channels won't be playing that too often. So I wanted to get the chump line going. That should cause the chump line to explode. It's an ill wind that blows no good. You know what they say. Except when Chuck Schumer, Hakeem Jeffries, or Eric Swalwell is in the area. Dudley, you're next with Howie Carr. Go ahead, Dudley.
3: Hey, Howie. So, in defense of Schumer there, that's the smartest thing I've ever heard come out of him. But to my point, I heard in the intro that they're finally bombing the IRGC bunkers and bases. Howie, isn't that something you do on minute one, hour one, day one, 6 months ago? Why are they doing it now?
0: I don't think that he thought it was necessary, Dudley. I mean, you know, it's easy to second guess him, but we all thought that they would that they would see the error of their ways, but they don't seem to care.
3: Yeah, that's what I mean. The IRGC is going to be there until you get rid of them and blow them up. I think
0: right.
3: That's a huge miscalculation by Trump and his.
0: No, I think is too bad is that we really had them back on their heels on the ropes in April. And you know, General Keane, who seems to be pretty knowledgeable on this, and he talks to Trump, he said it would have taken two more weeks to just knock them all out. And then they just let up on him. And they've had two or three months now just to thumb their noses at us. And I'm glad they're getting it. And I hope, I don't mind them going back and, you know, sitting down with them again. But no more of this BS. Just keep bombing them. Just keep bombing them until they give up and they surrender. You know, can't have this crap going on. It's just not going to, nothing good can come of this. 844-500-4242. There was another amazing day in Congress, and again, I know nothing ever gets done, but they had some doctors, some medical school deans. Did you see this? This was amazing. These people are physicians, and so this Republican congresswoman from Illinois, Mary Miller, she started asking the doctors about these documents in their schools about birthing persons, so listen. I mean, it's kind of funny, but on the other hand, it's kind of sad, and you almost feel
4: birthing
0: sorry.
4: People.
0: You almost feel sorry for the non-uterus bearing dean that he has to defend this stuff. I mean, when a 5-year-old knows the answer, he has to pretend that he doesn't know the answer. Cut four.
5: Dr. Haygood, UCSF's classroom guide titled Framework for Gender and Sex Concepts in Teaching advises against using the term pregnant women. Instead, it says to use pregnant people. Who are pregnant people compared to pregnant women? Just curious.
6: So
4: So that is a part of a curriculum to help our students who are facing a wide diversity of patients. Of course, the vast majority are in women, and I have absolutely no problem with using the word pregnant women. I use it myself.
5: Has a non-biological woman ever had a baby?
4: A transgender person can.
5: That's not a biological woman. Has a non-biological woman ever had a baby?
4: I would reiterate, it's ridiculous. We take care of transgender patients.
5: Okay, doctor.
6: This is a house of learned doctors.
0: I mean, he knows. I usually I just, you know, laugh, and I'm glad to see them discombobulated. But it's really embarrassing that he has to, that you have to go up there and pretend and lie. He's under oath, and he has to say that men can give birth to babies. That's pitiful.
7: Are you a woman?
0: Dave, you're next with Howie Carr. Go ahead, Dave.
8: Hey, Howie. No, I think what Trump's doing is perfectly logical. You know, he gave him a chance to regroup what's left, okay? And we've been watching with satellites and drones and every other stinking thing. So we know exactly where they're, what's left is being reorganized. And we've got a chance to rearm and retool and get ready. And now, so, you know, we got a full tank. So, and let's go in now, finish them off like you do for like a colony of rodents. You know what I mean? You blast them best, and then you see where they start popping up again, and you blast those places too, you know?
0: Oh, before it all wrapped up. So we did have a chance to restock. And you'll notice too that they're really not, they're not launching the same number of missiles. The missiles aren't landing as precisely as they used to. And one other thing, Dave, you notice they're not hitting Israel. They don't want to give Israel a chance to get back into the fight. They want to keep them off the battlefield. Because Netanyahu has said, if you think you got hit bad the first time, and remember, Israel, those were the jets that wiped out the entire leadership of the terror state. On the first day, he said, if you think you got hit hard the first time, see what happens if you attack us again. 844-500-4242. 844-500-4242. I'm Howie Carr.
9: Howie Carr will return.
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12: Ah, 1971. It was a simpler time, a groovy time. Soul Train had just started chugging along. Everyone had a lava lamp for some reason. Weeble started to wobble, but as we all know, they don't fall down.
13: It's really something.
12: But it wasn't all Weebles and bell bottoms. There was also the Vietnam War and a growing nationwide movement protesting it.
14: Look behind you! 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
12: Across the country, people were speaking up, and the more they did, the more they learned about the hidden underbelly of the most powerful law enforcement agency in the land. I'm Ed Helms, host of Snafu, Season 2, Medburg. The story of a daring heist that exposed J. Edgar Hoover's epic FBI snafu. Hear the incredible true story that almost got buried.
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12: As told by the ordinary citizens who took extraordinary measures.
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12: To expose J. Edgar Hoover's secret FBI.
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20: On the night before Halloween in 1975, 15-year-old Martha Moxley was murdered in the Tony Bellhaven neighborhood of Greenwich, Connecticut. She was rich and beautiful and loved by all who knew her. For decades, despite intense media scrutiny, police failed to make an arrest. In 2000, 25 years after Martha's murder, her one-time neighbor, Michael Skakel, was arrested. He'd been 15, like her, at the time of the crime. He was also a cousin of the Kennedys.
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20: 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I read the articles. 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I knew it. 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My name is Andrew Goldman. I've been a journalist for 30 years. I got involved in this case in 2015. But here's the thing. 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
2: Well, localsilvermint.com is our new website, which is very intuitive, and we are selling our product, and they're called Silver Bits, which we make, and we're very excited about our new improved quality Silver Bits, which are coined, so they're struck on both sides with a reeded edge. So far, people have really loved them. 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You can pay with a cash, a check, or a bank wire and walk out with the physical silver or gold in your hands. And since we started here, Howie, I want you to take a look at these new silver bits that we're making.
1: Oh, these are cool. They're marked on both sides, and they have ridges on the side like a dime.
2: Exactly, like a lot like a dime, and in fact,
1: smaller than a dime.
2: It's smaller diameter than a dime, but it's thicker, and it contains more silver than a dime. Because if you didn't know, dimes have no silver in them anymore. Ever since 1964 was the last year that there was money in the silver. And the idea of these is that in smaller size denominations, it makes it easier to trade them for goods and services with either your neighbor or to give them as gifts. They spread around easier just for around $6 each.
1: $6. This is worth $6.
2: That's right. Pure silver for just $6.
1: What does it say on here? I can't even read. Silver. It says silver bits, but what does it say underneath there?
2: So it says silver bits on one side, and then it says
1: made for trade. I say made for trade.
2: Made for trade. 999 silver, 1/10 ounce is the language on there.
1: Wow! And so you can get these at your place.
2: So you can get those at our showroom in tax free Ware, New Hampshire, or you can get them online on localsilvermint.com. And Howie, I want you to have those as a gift.
1: Wow! Well, in that case, why didn't you give me more?
2: Thank you. But I do want you to, I'm glad you
1: this
2: like
1: is 40,
2: them. That
1: this is
2: like
1: 48 bucks. This is 48 bucks worth of silver bits.
2: Good math. You obviously weren't in the modern school system. I don't think they teach math anymore.
1: No,
2: so you must have gone previously.
1: Thank you. I appreciate this, Silver Dave. So people can just go. Can they order them?
2: You can buy it on our website, localsilvermint.com, and we can ship it to you. Please check out our new website, which is very intuitive. It lets you pay with credit card or bank wire or ACH, as well as quantity price breaks. We're really excited about our new website, and we're so excited about this new Silver Bits product. They've been so popular lately, and even a coin expert, you might have heard of him, Tim Marshner, coin expert, in a viral video last week described our Silver Bits as better quality than U.S. Mint. That's literally what he said.
1: Well, they got more silver in them, as you pointed out earlier.
2: Yeah.
1: So what did you make these? I mean, I know how they make. I know all the drug dealers have pill presses now. You know, for making fake turning fentanyl into oxy. But what do you do with this? How'd you make these?
2: Great question. And so we melt silver and cast it into ingots. Then we roll the ingots into what starts as a 1 foot long bar. And when we roll it out, it becomes 12 feet long. Then we punch out the blanks. And then the blanks go through a deburr and then a polishing tumbler. And then they go through a rimming machine. And then they go into the coin press where it strikes both sides simultaneously and applies the reeded edge. Finally, they get washed, dried, packaged, and delivered to the customer.
1: So why, Silver Dave, we got to get to other stuff, but why do people need these other than just for, you know, for laughs?
2: That's a great question. I'm glad you asked. It's not just for laughs. It's for security that it does two things. It holds its value because physical silver always has a value, and so you're left with something that always has a value. It holds its worth, and because it's in small size denominations, you can trade it for goods and services regardless of the condition of the financial system or internet access. So if there was a financial calamity of sorts, then you could trade them to your neighbor down the street for a dozen eggs or a basket of vegetables. And that's the idea. You have a fire extinguisher in your house, not because you expect your house to be on fire, but if there was a fire, you want to be prepared. So it's good to have a fire extinguisher, and therefore it's good to have silver bits because you can buy stuff with them no matter what.
1: And if there was a calamity, there would probably be hyperinflation, so these would probably be worth considerably more than $6.
2: It's like you read my mind, Howie.
1: So listen, tell us about the price of, so where can people go to get these silver bits?
2: You can buy them at localsilvermint.com. Or you can buy them in our showroom in Ware, New Hampshire, which is also called Local Silver Mint in tax-free Ware, New Hampshire. You can get them on there. Please check them out. We really love them, and we want you to experience them, too.
1: And if you're up there in New Hampshire just vacationing or taking a day ride up there, a day trip, you can stop by.
2: Yeah, stop by. They're open from Tuesday through Saturday from 10 to 4. But also 10 to 4:30. But also check out our website, which will ship them straight to your door, fully insured, tracking, high quality shipping, and you don't even have to leave your house, or you can come see our showroom.
1: Okay, so let's talk briefly about, we're running out of time, but precious metals. The inflation rate was announced yesterday. It was way down. There was kind of a lull in the war. Now the war is spiked up again. I noticed the price of gas was up 8 cents overnight at my local gas station. So what's going on with the price of silver and gold?
2: The price of silver and gold are being diluted with paper silver and paper gold. Right now, the futures traders are literally selling 396 ounces of silver on paper for every 1 ounce of silver produced. 396 ounces of silver on paper for every 1 ounce of silver.
1: That's worse than Zero Mostel did in The Producers, and he went to prison.
2: Yeah, and these guys have done it legally. They've legalized this. And so what it does is it dilutes the silver price. It makes it appear that there is an enormous amount of silver out there in the marketplace, making every ounce of silver go down in price. But the reality is that it's actually pulling the price down for physical silver, but when the day of reckoning comes, and it will, it can't be hidden forever, the price of silver.
1: That's what the Hunts said, too. They were wrong, though, right? They were wrong, the Hunts.
2: Well, they cornered the market, and then they got in trouble, and then it went. Then it all had to go back out, and the price came back down.
1: So what you're saying is for every one of these silver bits, the other people are selling 396 silver bits that are really just paper.
2: That's right. That's
1: right. Not this.
2: And you don't want to get the paper, because when the music stops, you don't have a chair. It's not good. You want to have that silver before the music stops. You want to have the silver. And to me, you want to have silver that you don't just need to sell back for dollars, but directly trade. And that's the point of this product.
1: All right. So again, tell people how they can call you directly, right? You pick up the phone some days.
2: Sometimes I answer the phone. 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Or you can check us out on YouTube. If you want to check out some fun and informative videos, check out Local Silver Mint on YouTube. We've been getting a lot of people there lately, and so it's really exciting to me. And while we're here, Howie, I did want to say, now giving you those silver bits, and I want that to be a gesture of my great appreciation.
1: Thank you. I appreciate that.
2: Well, it's my appreciation for all the wonderful people that you have sent to us in our store and online. We really appreciate the great customers, and thank you for sending
1: them
2: to us.
1: Thank you, Silver Dave. I think you should give the VIPs. There's only four of them here today. You should give one of them.
2: I absolutely plan to. That's a great idea.
1: Thank you, local Silver Dave.
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5: Tanker disabled by U.S. forces. I'm Lisa Lacerra, Fox News. It happened in the Arabian Gulf. The U.S. military says it's the first ship to be stopped since the U.S. put the blockade back in place, as the U.S. Navy air campaign against Iran has expanded.
6: U.S. Navy jets now launching strikes around the clock, including daylight hours, in an effort to bring Iran back to the negotiating table. This afternoon, U.S. forces hit Greater Toum Island outside the Strait of Hormuz for the first time. The increased volume of airstrikes in an attempt to clear a path through the Strait of Hormuz to increase shipping volume and potentially paving the way for U.S. warships to sail through, something that hasn't happened for 2 months.
5: Fox's Lucas Tomlinson in Tel Aviv. President Trump says the renewed U.S. strikes against Iran began after Iran began targeting civilian ships in the Strait of Hormuz. This afternoon, President Trump was in Carlisle, Pennsylvania, telling weapons makers to pick up production.
7: We have the best quality in the world, but we need a little more speed.
5: The president said there will be nearly $10 billion in new investments in the U.S. industrial base coming to Pennsylvania. The House Speaker and Vice President say they have a plan to pass a budget.
8: Speaker Mike Johnson says the House Budget Committee will likely pass a budget resolution Thursday, and it will pass through the full House next week.
9: After the Senate passes the budget resolution, our four instructed House committees can go to work to write the reconciliation bill itself.
8: They expect the Senate to pass the resolution before the August recess. Vice President Vance met with Republicans Wednesday to push for agreement, despite some concerns about the proposed $95 billion in spending.
5: Fox's Jessica Rosenthal. Vice President Vance said the Save America Act will be part of the reconciliation package, and there'll also be help for farmers and for troops as part of the package. Defending champion Argentina reaches the World Cup final, beating England 2-1. 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
7: 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The second season of The Agency on Paramount Plus holds the 8th spot. Debuting at 7, the new emotional drama, The 5-Star Weekend, starring Jennifer Garner on Peacock. 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The new Harlan Coben mystery, I Will Find You, on Netflix remains at 5. And the final season of The Bear on FX on Hulu slips back to 4. House of the Dragon on HBO Max roars into the top 3. Season 3 of Silo on Apple TV holds on to number 2. 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

Jesse Kelly Show on a wonderful Wednesday, a hump day. So let me finish up what I was saying about you, being the Trump whisperer, which I am not. I'm not responsible for much. Here's the truth.